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It was one hell of an evening in Uptown Charlotte, my friends. It is 95.7 The Fox. This is Sound Off. What's going on? It's E. White. And wrapping up our coverage here of the Carolina Panthers up against the Detroit Lions. A signature win over the Motor City Kitties, 32-26. Bryce Young, have yourself a day. Tedero McMillan, T-Mac, have yourself a day. As the MVP chants rained down at Bank of America Stadium, it was beautiful, man. It was really cool to watch. Again, this is after last week where, you know, I came on this show and I was animated, I was honest, and I had a lot of things to say. We had a lot of things to say as a community, whether it be the people like me who cover the team, the people like us here on the Fox, myself, John Ellis, and all the above, or those that are up there with the bleacher creatures in the 500 level, man. It, you know, obviously last week against the Browns was less than ideal. I think we had called it a demoralizer in many ways. And what better way than to get your morale back up than on Sunday night, for the first time in 11 years, 3,998 days since the last time your Carolina Panthers had a night game on Sunday at Bank of America Stadium. And much like that last night game in 2015, another W and a huge one against Jared Goff and the Detroit Lions. We're going to get into a little bit of the details, the things that maybe stood out, what worked really well for this team. But off the bat, just a vibe check. Bryce Young continues to be not only a pleasant surprise for those that have doubted this whole entire time, but for us here in Charlotte, it's a renaissance of sorts. You look at Bryce, you look at the way that he's taken his time into getting in this league. I think a lot of people look and say, well, it's do or die time. It was a do or die season coming into this season for Bryce. And clearly Bryce heard all that. Bryce heard every doubter. Bryce heard the bust conversations. Bryce heard everything you could hear about, you know, the negative things about his play, what he needs to work on, what stands out, what doesn't stand out in his game, and he has worked on that. And Brad Idzik, credit to Brad Idzik, Dave Canales, the entire coaching staff at the Carolina Panthers for utilizing his strengths in every way possible, whether it be hucking up the deep ball. Tonight, it was all about the RPOs. The run-pass options were going crazy for this team. And you could see just by the way that Bryce was carrying himself, this is the Bryce Young that he is always expected to be on this field, regardless of what we think, regardless of what the critics think. This is the Bryce Young that Bryce Young knows that he could be. And that's a beautiful thing. We'll get a little bit more into the stats here with Bryce. But listen, 329 for two TDs. He is now the, as far as it goes with quarterbacks in the history of the Carolina Panthers, through the first four games of a season, he has the most touchdowns ever with 9 passing touchdowns. And this is more than guys like Kerry Collins and Cam Newton, obviously. I mean, you think about the years with Jake Delhomme. No, Bryce Young stands atop all of them. And that's beautiful. It's a beautiful thing. A lot of things went right. Some things went wrong tonight. We're going to talk about some of those things coming up in just a few minutes. 99.7 The Fox with Sound Off. Plus, we want to hear from you. If you're still up out there, first of all, we give you credit. You're a trooper. Second of all, feel free to chime in with the talkback feature on the iHeartRadio app. It's that red microphone button when you click it. It's the Fox.

Well, we covered 1S in our analysis with this Carolina Panthers game. It was certainly a signature win for Bryce Young, Tedder McMillan, and that Panthers offense. It was also surgical. A masterful, intentional carving up of vulnerable defense in Detroit. And just a full-on just taking advantage of a team that was down and out. A way that the Panthers have dealt with in many ways, right? You know, this is interesting as the script has been flipped in some ways for the Carolina Panthers. We're continuing on with Sound Off here on 99.7 The Fox as we assess this game, assess everything that went right, wrong, and in between. And we talked a little bit about Bryce, but we need to take a second to really talk about the scheme, because that ultimately lays out what had happened tonight for one Tedder McMillan, who was just 9 yards off of the record for receiving yards in a game by a Panther. Of course, the legendary Steve Smith continuing to hold that record was also only one reception off of tying the record for most receptions from one Christian McCaffrey, who broke his own record back in 2018. This Panthers team, this scheme, everything that Brad Idzik is doing, it is clicking on all cylinders in many ways. It was a tough game last week in Cleveland. I think we all talk about that, and we all know that. And we, looked at this week, and we're like, okay, something's got to change. Something big has to change. What's the biggest thing that needed to change? Well, outside of the creativity and the play calling, which I think Brad Idzik finally really showed that off, it was the other side of the ball, or the other part of the offense, that really has not gotten going yet this season, and that was the run game. And finally, Panthers fans, the run game looked good. We talk about it all the time. It is our battle cry on the tailgate show, our battle cry and with Been Watching Film, our Panthers podcast, run the ball and stop the run. You did both tonight, and you did it pretty damn well in both ways. Jahmyr Gibbs held to 46 yards, 3 yards a carry. Chuba Hubbard, on the other hand, first 100-yard game for him since December of 2024, when he went for 152 up against the Arizona Cardinals in a winning effort. Chuba looked great tonight. Also, Chuba solidifying himself as fourth all-time in rushing for the Carolina Panthers. There was something about the run game, the run schemes, that really worked out well. And I'll give credit, after kind of a rough start with that offensive line, it seemed to be that the interior started to figure it out a little bit. Luke Fortner, Corey Bullock, Rob Hunt really started to put things together. And credit to Rashid Walker, who continues to be very solid on the outside. Monroe Freeling, unfortunately, did sustain an injury in this game, was not able to come back in. Looks like a knee issue. We don't know what the situation is. There's still some evaluations there to be had. But, again, that run game getting established is massive. So much of this, and even with the run game, when the run game was established, think about it this way. It opens up your offense in so many ways. So suddenly, you can mess around with those RPOs a little bit more. Something that Brad had spammed the entire night. He was like Stimpy and Ren and Stimpy, just like, hey, let's keep going. Let's keep doing this. Come on. And it worked in many ways. That 12 personnel obviously paid off. Darren Waller had quite a few receptions. We talked about Darren Waller early on in the broadcast with the tailgate show, the potential for Darren to have a big game. And while he didn't score, he did have a nice game himself. He really looked good. So just a lot of positives on the offensive side. Something worth noting. Still some boneheaded penalties here and there. Again, early on, right? Things like Rob Hunt, where, you know, you're not supposed to be that far down the field. In the case of Luke Fortner, a center getting a false start, not exactly ideal. Luke Fortner is not a popular man amongst the fans either, as far as it goes with his play right now. So that said, he figured it out. I think that, again, this offensive line played decently, but it's all about T-Mac. It's all about Chuba. It's all about Bryce. All of them had fantastic performances. T-Mac just happened to be the one closest to breaking a record. So, tell you what, offense looked awesome. Let's talk a little bit about the defense coming up in a couple minutes here on 99.7 The Fox, because a depleted defense by many standards still went out and shut down a dynamic offense. Maybe not shut down, but held them 26 points. It's not bad. It's The Fox.

0: you're some type of sicko. You love yourself some Panthers football, and especially after tonight, celebrate that. Celebrate that sickness that you have, that just beautiful, beautiful passion for your Carolina Panthers. Again, a huge W for your Cardiac Cats, 32-26, up against a formidable Detroit Lions offense, and an offense that certainly had its ups in this game. And you know, that is the one thing where you look at this game and all of a sudden you're like, yeah, where could the improvements be? And I think the pass game is certainly there. Now, you do have the crowd that look and say, oh, well, Giro Vero, it's his fault. Fire Vero. There's that conversation. And listen, I'm not going to sit here and say that he's entire plan and entire scheme was perfect. Certainly the deep ball was you know, something that Jared Goff took advantage of multiple times in this game. Did it result in scores? Only once. And at the end of the day, that is something that you can take away from this game. You also do have to look at the yardage and be, okay, 412 is concerning. And absolutely it is. This is a team that is depleted right now. And I wouldn't say, maybe depleted is a little bit of a strong word, but a team that is lacking depth in the secondary currently. You have a rookie, Will Lee, who's starting at cornerback one. A Caleb Evans, who's always been a fringe guy, had a couple good years with the Vikings. He's at CB2. Shaw Smith-Wade, obviously, in there. You know, guys like Zakee Wheatley, who are, Zakee Wheatley, also a rookie, as well as Will Lee. Trevon Merrick, who is not necessarily the quickest safety in the game. And that's not his game. That's not the game you expect. I mean, Trevon Merrick, again, a lot of time in what's called the Buffalo Nickel. If you're not familiar with schemes, basically it's like an extra linebacker of sorts. And something that he's really good at. It's something that really fits in. But listen, there were plenty of times and plenty of mistakes that were made with this Lions team where all of a sudden, hey, you look at that deficit, right? You look at the 6-point deficit that ultimately held up for your Carolina Panthers. Jared Goff overthrew Jameson Williams at one point. There was a challenge or a play that Jahmyr Gibbs dropped a pass that some could have said it was a fumble. It was determined it was not, but different referee crew could have had a different outcome, right? So there were pivotal moments in this game where certainly, yes, okay, there were issues on the defensive end. But I think the thing that matters is when the going got tough and when ultimately it came to shut this team down, this Lions team down, your Carolina Panthers found a way. Derrick Brown, two huge pass deflections from the defensive tackle position. Bobby Brown, then hitting the seatbelt celly, a la J.C. Horn, a la Will Lee, right? A lot of, I don't want to say unsung heroes, but guys that aren't necessarily going to get called on for certain things. And then there's those that you expect, right? Jalen Phillips, unfortunately, goes down in this game. Sounds like a hamstring injury. Hopefully, he'll be able to heal up before he has a return game in Philadelphia against the Eagles coming up in week 6. But he talks about Princely Umanmielen and how great he is at pass rushing. He says he is the best pure pass rusher on his team. What does Princely do? Signature moment for him. Gets a sack, sits down Jared Goff, forces a fumble. I mean, they end up falling on it. Detroit does. And that solidifies the game. That solidifies the tone. Moments like that are the things that, again, when you talk about good teams and great teams know how to shut it down. It's exactly what your Carolina Panthers did. Is this team great yet? I don't know if we're having that conversation. But is this team on the brink of greatness? I certainly think they're approaching it. Now, that said, greatness comes with a price. And ultimately, especially with this team right now, that price is some injuries. They need some time to heal up. This bye week is going to be huge. And then there's a matchup that, you know, I don't think anybody in the NFL really wants to have, but you have to have it. Of course, the ever hostile city of Philadelphia, a city I'm very familiar with. We'll get into that coming up after commercial break here. 99.7 The Fox with Sound Off. Every single home game, every single away game, every game of the season, we are checking in And we're checking in with you. We want to hear what you're feeling, how you're feeling. Leave us a talk back on the iHeartRadio app. Use that red microphone button. Tell us why and what you really took in from this game. We want to hear from you.
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We're into the wee hours of the morning celebrating a W, my friends. It is 99.7 The Fox with Sound Off. My name is E. White. And again, what a W, what a win for your Carolina Panthers over the Detroit Lions, 32-26. So now, this Panthers team 2-2 on the season. Little win-loss-win-loss action, or sorry, loss-win-loss-win action. Something that they did quite a bit last year. It was a ping-pong kind of year last year for your Carolina Panthers. But the hope is to get some momentum going, hope to get some consistency going. And following this bye week, you have a team trying to do the same thing on the other side of the ball, a team that has shockingly been disappointing, and maybe not shockingly disappointing. It depends on the situation. This Philadelphia Eagles team is interesting, to say the least. And you look at this team in many ways, and you see the quarterback at the helm. You see the man at the helm, Jalen Hurts. And Jalen might not be the stat stuffer that you see with a lot of these quarterbacks, right? You don't see, like, the Josh Allen type. You don't see the Jared Goff type. You saw Jared Goff throw for under 400 yards or over 400 yards. I wouldn't even say at this point, you know, with the way Bryce is playing, that Jalen is doing that kind of stuff. The thing that Jalen Hurts does is win games. That man is a winner, regardless. If he's throwing for under 20 times in a game, doesn't matter. He'll find a way to win. He doesn't just do it in the playoffs. He does it in Tennessee. He does it wherever he can do it. Jalen Hurts is a winner. This Eagles team is full of winners. Multiple two-time champions on this team. Lane Johnson, obviously a big name on that team. Dallas Goedert. And then you think about the new guard, if you will, the more recent guard. The guys like Saquon Barkley and Devontae Smith and even some of these new additions like Hollywood Brown and, you know, guys like that. This defense, versatile. A lot of dogs, literal dogs, Georgia Bulldogs, guys like Jalen Carter and Jordan Davis, Nolan Smith. The team that has a lot of edge to it, a lot of swagger to it, but a team that's also harmed by injuries. Today was no different, or I guess yesterday at this point was no different. This Eagles team up at one point to an LA Rams team, unfortunately folded at the end of the game. This following a loss to Case Keenum and the Chicago Bears. Not the Caleb Williams that the Panthers saw in week one. Case Keenum, who clearly remembered 2018 when he's with the Minnesota Vikings, where the Minneapolis Miracle game was spoiled by Nick Foles in a 38-7 rout. Now, you might hear this and be like, E. White, you sound acutely familiar with this Philadelphia Eagles team. Well, to put it to you simply, it's because I'm a native of Philadelphia. I know a thing or two about this team. I know a thing or two about what Nick Sirianni has put together out there. What Sean Mannion is starting to put together on this offensive front. The good, the bad, and the ugly. This Panthers team, I will say, and this is just from unbiased and, you know, just following everything, they're starting to put it together in ways that this Eagles team is starting to fall apart. And you got to take advantage of that if you are the Carolina Panthers. And why is that? Well, obviously, with the Eagles, take advantage of those injuries. Same way you did tonight with the Detroit Lions. Lions are shorthanded out there in the secondary. The Eagles are shorthanded in various different ways offensively. As I mentioned, Hollywood Brown did not play in this game. Devontae Smith did not play in this game today against the Rams. Zach Bond, arguably the veteran leader of that defense, was not in this game. And Saquon Barkley went down. Now, the difference between the Eagles and the Panthers is next week, the Panthers got a bye. The Eagles got to be in London against the 3-1 Jaguars. And this isn't your uncle's Jaguars team. Trevor Lawrence and the boys, they're out to a hot start here at 3-1. There's a lot to like down there in Jacksonville. It's a lot to like on a lot of these teams. Again, there's still a lot to like with this Eagles team. But this Panthers team is starting to put together something that I think a lot more people in this league will begin to notice. And that is something that is just this perfect machine
and just the cogs working together. You see Brad Idzik driving the car and Bryce Young, Chuba Hubbard, T-Mac just igniting that engine. There's something special there. There really is. So it'll be interesting out there in Philly. Again, a place that I hold dear in my heart. I will be there at the game. I will be visiting my father, making sure that he's doing well out there. Love you, Pop, if you're awake. It's going to be interesting, to say the least. And it's going to be hostile. As a person who grew up going to that stadium over there on Broad and Patterson, I know I'm very acutely aware of the crowd that comes in. And they're passionate. And that might be the understatement of the century. We come back to 1 Minute Drill, painting the picture of what these next 2 weeks look like for your Carolina Panthers on 99.7 The Fox. 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Wrapping it up. And, of course, you can always chime in with the TalkBack feature on the iHeartRadio app.

0: magical, especially if you ask Panthers fans across the Carolinas. What a W for your Cardiac Cats, 32-26 over the Detroit Lions. Now, what do you focus on? What do you look towards? It's very simple. Bye week, you get healthy. You work out the kinks of things that maybe you're having issues with, whether it be team-related or individual-related. You work on those things. You improve because once you get back from the bye week, you start the hardest stretch of your schedule from week 6 to week 13. You start it off up 95 in South Philadelphia against those Philadelphia Eagles. And not only do you face the Philadelphia Eagles, no. You face the absolute mad lads that fill Lincoln Financial Field on any given Sunday. Panthers fans, it's going to be a hostile environment, to say the least. But an environment that I'm sure Bryce Young and the Cardiac Cats will try their best to thrive in. We got 2 weeks till that game. We'll see what happens. Panthers, Eagles, October 18th. We'll be back here on the Fox. I'm E. White. We'll see you soon.
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0: Charlotte's rock of the 70s, 80s, and 90s, 99.7 The Fox. Drop Brant in for Stacey Walter. If you could bottle this up and sell it, you'd be a billionaire. It's Guns N' Roses and Patience.
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99.7 to Fox, Charlotte's rock of the 70s, 80s, and 90s. Rob Brandt hanging with you and hanging out for Stacey Walter this morning with one of the hardest working ladies in rock and roll, recovering from a back injury right now. Joan Jett and the Blackhearts, and we all love

went down to Georgia, he was looking for a soul to steal. He was in a bind because he was way behind and he was willing to make a deal. When he came across this young man sawing on a fiddle and playing it hot, and the devil jumped up on a hickory stump and said, "Boy, let me tell you what. I guess you didn't know it, but I'm a fiddle player too. And if you'd care to take a dare, I'll make a bet with you. Now you play pretty good fiddle, boy, but give the devil his due. I bet a fiddle of gold against your soul, because I think I'm better than you."

devil bowed his head because he knew that he'd been beat. And he laid that golden fiddle on the ground at Johnny's feet. Johnny said, "Devil, just come on back if you ever want to try again. I done told you once, you son of a bitch, I'm the best."

0: 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I am Rob Brandt in for Stacey Walter. 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I could have used an extra grand to buy that new phone. 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And it all gets going this morning at 9 a.m.
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Rob Brandt with you in for Stacey Walter. New music next year. I heard a rumor. Red Hot Chili Peppers now. So.

0: is a preset on your iHeartRadio app. 99.7 The Fox. I am Rob Brandt. 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

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I am Rob Brandt in for Stacey Walter. Need a little AC/DC? Well, I can fix that for you right now. Here's Thunderstruck.

99.7 to Fox, Charlotte's Rock of the 70s, 80s, and 90s. I am Rob Brandt, in for Stacy Walter. Do you ever use the buy now, pay later plans? Well, I guess Americans are using it more than ever. They've spent more than $160 billion last year on buy now, pay later plans. Experts say, read the fine print, understand how missed payments could affect your credit, and avoid taking on multiple

0: Charlotte's rock of the 70s, 80s, and 90s, 99.7 The Fox. I am Rob Brandon. I know you're going to want to go. iHeartRadio bringing you the biggest alternative rock concert of the year. 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

Charlotte's rock of the 70s, 80s, and 90s. 99.7 The Fox. I am Rob Bratton in for Stacey Walter. And in my not-so-humble opinion, from one of the greatest albums ever recorded and known to mankind, the album called

0: 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I am Rob Brandt, and an extra $1,000, well, that might fill up your gas tank a couple of times. 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

I said, are you gonna be my girl? 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

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Rob Brandy in for Stacey Walter. 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

99.7 to Fox, Charlotte's rock of the 70s, 80s, and 90s. Hey, it's Rob Brandon for Stacey Walter, and there's no tour for them in 2027, nor any new music coming our way. My guess is John Five are going to do his own thing. Vince Neil will probably put his solo band together. The other guys, I think they're just going to lay low. It's Motley Crue with

0: Charlotte's rock of the 70s, 80s, and 90s, 99.7 The Fox. I am Rob Brandt in for Stacey Walter. If you're a basketball fan, I've got a podcast suggestion for you, and I think you're going to dig it. It's called Basketball Etc. It's a new weekly series from NBA journalist Claire DeLune. It moves beyond debate shows and stat breakdowns to explore the people, culture, and unexpected stories surrounding basketball. It starts this Wednesday. It's a 30-episode season. It'll tackle everything from mindfulness in basketball and the secret lives of NBA mascots.
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I am Rob Brandt, and it seems like he's been working on it forever. Lenny, when's the new album coming out? Is it even done? It's Fly Away.

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0: 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I am Rob Brandt, and the anticipation is building, and it'll continue to build for at least another week. 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

0: 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I am Rob Brandt in for Stacey Walter. And last Wednesday, Black Sabbath founder and guitarist Tony Iommi was at Windsor Castle in Windsor, England to attend the investiture ceremony. He received his medal for member of the Order of the British Empire from Princess Anne, also known as Princess Royal. He posted a video on Instagram. He's quite honored. We'll be honored to play you some Black Sabbath. That's on the way.
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0: 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Rob Brandt sitting in for Stacy Walter. 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It all starts this morning. Good luck.
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Charlotte's rock of the 70s, 80s, and 90s, 99.7 The Fox. I'm Rob Brandt, and for Stacey Walter, appreciate you hanging out with me. New work day, new work week. I hope it's great for you. Be nice. You're stained. It's been a while.

0: 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It's Tanner, Laura, and Casey. So this is crazy. Imagine you go to the hospital to get something done, and this is what happens to you. Excuse me. An Ohio woman suffering after a hospital allegedly amputated the wrong leg. Sharon Jacks is her name. She's 74 and says at Shelby General Hospital, removed her left leg in September of 2025 when surgeons were supposed to amputate her right lower leg to treat skin cancer.
1: How do you mess that up?
0: I don't know, but 4 months later, a second hospital completed the correct amputation, leaving Jax a double amputee now. Her attorney noted that the surgeon had marked the correct leg before surgery, and the mark remained visible after the wrong leg was removed. The lawsuit names 9 defendants, citing, quote, complete failure of basic safety checks.
1: Yeah.
2: Have you guys, well, Laura, we've talked about this off the air earlier. You have not had a surgery in your life, but you have.
0: Yeah.
2: Right? Like, I feel like they ask you 37,000 times what you're there for, what's happening that day. What,
0: to the point where it's annoying.
2: Yeah, like you were like, really, what? And then you realize it's because of this situation.
1: Like, and there were like, and there were how many people in that operating room? And not one of them was like, oh, hey guys, I think we're cutting off the wrong leg.
2: Well, the fact that you didn't see a mark, like if you marked the other leg, like wouldn't that just be something you're trained to look for?
0: Or did they think that mark meant don't cut this one?
1: That, no, that doesn't make any sense.
0: Either way,
1: like, what is this,
0: clear.
1: Your first surgery? Like,
0: maybe if it just says, you should say, cut this leg. Just for the dum-dums.
1: I think that,
0: the dumb surgeons.
1: I don't think the dum-dums should be in the operating room. I don't know.
0: I have heard that when you watch Scrubs, I do think they treat the surgeons as the dumb jocks of the hospital.
1: Mm-hmm.
0: The other doctors look down on the surgeons.
2: Yeah, they're the meatheads.
1: They just slice and dice.
0: Yeah, I don't know if that's true. That's just what Scrubs said.
2: Well, she may be down 2 legs, but I mean, I'm sure there's going to be some zeros coming to her bank account.
0: How about this? Would you rather lose your legs or your arms?
2: Oof.
1: Like both of them?
0: Yeah. Like if you had to lose both arms or both legs, what do you choose?
2: How far on the leg? Are we talking above the knee, below the knee, hip?
1: Am I a torso?
0: Or maybe just right at the knee.
1: Okay.
2: Okay. That helps make the decision, actually.
1: I was going to say, I'm going legs because you can zip around in a wheelchair, but like I feel like I would not like not having control of my arms, you know, like, or not having arms. You know, I feel like claustrophobic without my arms.
0: You'll have your arms, but you won't be able to go anywhere.
1: You know, you got a wheelchair.
0: You're going to hate that. You're very active person.
1: Yeah, but
0: hate that.
2: It would take forever to learn how to turn the TV channel with your chin.
1: That's true. Like, think of all the things you do with your hand. Like, you wouldn't be able to write.
0: Yeah.
1: You wouldn't be able to, all the simple things that you don't even think about doing during the day.
0: Now, I
1: you'd save so much money on shoes.
2: Now, I have seen people that were born with no arms that have successfully navigated life just fine. I've seen them driving vehicles.
1: Yeah, but I mean,
2: seen them slicing vegetables with their feet.
1: But that's
2: holding a knife, and like, you know what I mean? Like, that's tricky stuff.
1: But if you're born without the ability to use your arms and your hands, like, that's the only way you know how to do things. If you're 74 years old and you've been using your legs your entire life, and all of a sudden they're like, oh,
2: but think about
1: you've got to learn how to do things a different way now, lady. Like, that's hard.
2: Think about how cool you'd look smoking a cigarette. Got the thing between your toes.
0: I don't know, man. That's I'm going with legs.
1: Yeah, I'd rather have my legs cut off.
0: I'm going with legs.
2: So I would tend to agree with you. I feel like arms would be just a tricky, every day would be difficult.
1: Yeah, but you could get a cool, like, hook, claw.
0: Let's go to Carly. Carly, what would you rather have removed, both legs or both arms?
3: Both legs. I've had surgery on my right wrist, so I know what it feels like to not be able to do anything without your hand, or, you know.
0: Yeah.
3: It's kind of scary.
0: Yeah, so like, how do you wipe with no arms?
1: Ooh,
0: all right, someone's got to do that for you, or you just buy a bidet and you just spray it off.
2: Yeah.
0: But you,

0: You have a damp butt.
1: How do you? No, because they got dryers.
0: Well, not everyone can afford those.
2: Yeah, you got to scoot across the rug like a dog.
3: A fountain toilet. Yep.
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1: So we're talking about this poor woman who went in to get her right leg amputated due to some skin cancer. And the hospital screwed up big time and actually took her left leg. So she still had to get the other one taken care of. Now she's a double amputee. Oh, my God. With that said, though, what would you rather have taken off? Both your legs or both your arms? I'm going to have to think about that. Your calls and texts next. It's Tanner, Laura, and Casey.

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1: It's Tanner, Laura, and Casey.
0: All right, so a woman went into the hospital to get her leg amputated, her right leg, due to some skin cancer. I guess it was on her lower leg. She goes into the hospital, wakes up, and they've amputated the wrong leg.
2: Dang.
0: And I don't know how they missed it, because there was 9 people in that she's suing now that are in the room.
3: And it was marked.
0: It was her leg that was supposed to be cut off was marked, and they still cut off the wrong leg.
3: Can you imagine? It's like, hey, ma'am, got some bad news and worse news. Bad news is we cut off the wrong leg. The worst news is you still have cancer.
0: Yeah, and so now she's a double amputee because of it. Let's go to the phones. What would you rather have removed? Both your legs or both of your arms? Let's go to line 6. It's Tanner, Lauren, Casey. Good morning.
4: Hey, good morning. How are you guys doing?
0: Good, brother.
4: Good, good. Hey, I would honestly rather lose 2 legs. I play several instruments. If you guys have time, I got to tell you, it has nothing to do with the limb, but a huge doctor mistake that ended up in someone's death.
2: Oh,
4: I know this. I'll make this fast. I promise. I know this individual that was going on a date with somebody, picked this woman up, backing out of their apartment complex, didn't see this person, and just nicked him. You're not even going 5 miles an hour. You're backing up, and these people that he had hit were unfortunately part of a gang, and attacked him, hurt him. He went to the hospital, but the hospital that he went to, they failed to do a CAT scan and an MRI, and from being beat up by these gang members, he had brain damage, you know, brain bleeding. And so the doctors did everything but a CAT scan and an MRI, gave him ibuprofen, and ibuprofen is a blood thinner. So he went home, and because he was taking the ibuprofen, he passed away.
2: Dang.
4: So the family sued this hospital. Of course they won, but because of a failed CAT scan and an MRI, the person that I knew passed away.
0: That's brutal, man.
2: Jeez.
4: it's dark. Sorry, guys. But
0: it's all good.
4: But yeah, I'd rather lose 2 legs.
3: We were just having a lighthearted conversation about becoming a double amputee.
4: Okay? We're talking about puppies. Yeah. I know.
2: And here comes Captain Brainbleed.
0: Thanks for sharing that story with us, homie.
4: All right. Take care. Bye-bye.
0: We got more talk facts coming in through our iHeartRadio app. Would you rather lose both legs or both arms?
5: Like I said in my text a little bit ago, it's got to be lose the legs, because I want to hug my kids, and I don't think it'd really be real nice with a crotch hug.
0: Come here, kids. Give daddy a crotch hug.
3: Bring it on.
0: 2692, he makes a very good point. I need my hands for Grand Theft Auto 6. I do not need my legs for Grand Theft Auto 6.
2: So, yeah, and once you start playing that game,
0: choice, he says.
2: You're not getting up and going anywhere anyway.
0: Yeah,
3: that's true. That is a good point.
0: Yeah.
3: You won't need the use of your legs.
2: You already got your pee jug by the couch?
0: Here's another talk back.
6: So, man, that's a rough question, you know. I think I would go with not having legs, because I would want my thumbs and my hands, you know, to grab things. And then eventually, in place of my legs, I would want to get 2 big old truck tires, right? The big old meaty ones, and I'd be driving around. Have you seen that commercial where that guy's getting, he's like half motorcycle, half man? That's what I would want to be for my legs. Just some big old tires. I could be like, out the fields and stuff.
0: All right. Another talk back.
7: I think on the amputee issue, I think Tanner would have a really hard time losing his arms. He would never find somebody willing to underdoggy wipe front to back for him.
0: How dare you, sir. You're not
3: wrong.
0: For
3: the first time ever, though, Tanner might have his booty wiped the correct way.
0: All right. How dare all of you. More of your calls, texts, and talkbacks coming up.
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0: Now, headlines from week four in the NFL. The Panthers outscored the Lions in the Sunday night game. Bryce Young, two TD passes, both to Teterola McMillan. The Chiefs beat the Raiders in a matchup of unbeaten teams. The Vikings got by the Dolphins, and the 49ers beat the Broncos. The Chiefs, Vikings, and Niners, the only 4-0 teams. The Bills were denied a 4-0 start. They were upset at home by the Patriots. Final game of the football weekend tonight. The Saints host the Falcons. I'm Matt McCoy.
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All right, coming up here next, we are pretty excited because actor Ethan Hawke is going to be on the show. He's got a new program. Actually, it's the second season of his show on FX and Hulu. We'll talk to him about that. We'll talk to him about some of our favorite movies like Training Day and this kids movie, Explorers. I don't know if you remember that.

0: 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It's Tanner, Laura, and Casey. So we are expecting a call from actor Ethan Hawke here in a second. Hi, it's Tanner, Laura, and Casey.
1: Hey, good morning. Calling with Ethan Hawke?
0: Yeah, we're live. We're ready to go.
1: Excellent. And this will be live, correct?
2: Yes.
0: Yeah, we're live right now. Say good morning.
1: Oh, good morning. Okay, I'll be patching in right now.
0: All right. Ethan Hawke just sits in a room, I guess, and they just...
3: I heard somebody go, it's live?
0: Yeah.
2: Don't Ethan be dropping Hawke any F-bombs.
0: Ethan Hawke.
2: Ca-caw!
4: Yeah, try not to.
0: What up, dude?
4: What up? How you doing?
0: I'm a huge fan of yours, man. Ethan, the great Hawke. I don't know if anybody says that.
2: The greatest Hawke.
0: The greatest Hawke.
4: I'll put that on my door.
2: Yes.
0: How's it going with you?
4: I'm doing pretty great on this autumn day.
0: Yeah, man. We're excited to talk to you. You've been acting for so long. How long have you been acting, actually?
4: I did my first professional play when I was 12 years old.
0: Wow.
4: So a long, long time.
0: The Disney movie Explorers from the 80s. That was the first movie I saw you in. And I was obsessed with that movie as a kid.
4: Yeah, well, thanks for saying that. Yeah, I turned 14 on that job. River Phoenix was my scene partner.
2: Oh.
4: And it turned my life absolutely upside down. We got to play these characters. You know, I went on this giant open casting call and played this kid who got to build his own spaceship. I mean, it was a total fantasy. It was like, something out of a Dickens novel or something, to be a kid in the middle of suburbia and be picked out to star in a Hollywood movie. It was a very surreal experience, but I love that movie too.
0: Every time I see that ride at the fair, I think of that movie because they turned a carnival ride into a spaceship. And I still remember the song.
2: The Tilt-A-Whirl.
0: Is that what it's called? I couldn't remember the name.
2: Yeah.
0: I still remember the song that the alien sung to you at the end of the movie. All around the world, people run every day.
4: Rock and roll is his thing.
0: Yeah.
3: But it still holds up. You know what I mean? That's just one of those movies that was just it's just a gem.
0: I heard they were going to remake it. Did you hear anything about that?
4: Yeah, it was such a bizarre... That the life of that movie is really strange.

0: because when it came out, it was a dismal flop. But then slowly over the years, young people started fanatically, cultishly watching it over and over and over again. So it was so bizarre to me a couple years ago. I heard they were thinking about remaking it, and it was like, what? How does that happen?
1: Yeah.
2: And then let's not forget about Training Freaking Day. One of my top 10 films of all time is Training Day. Is that one of your favorites? Or because I was telling these guys, I bet you our favorite Ethan Hawke movie is not his favorite.
3: That's like choosing your favorite child, Tim.
2: I know. I asked Edward Norton the same thing, and he said that was like Sophie's Choice. But come on, tell us. Do you have a favorite?
0: If I had to, see, the thing is, it's when you work on them, it's not just the finished movie. It's the experience you had and how it's aged over. Training Day is definitely one of the monumental. You know, working on that film with Denzel was, I'm not exaggerating to say it's life-changing. It was amazing to work with an actor of that quality. And you don't unsee that once you see that. Yeah. And, but if I had to pick, you know, Dead Poets Society is the one that really changed my life.
1: Yeah.
0: You know, that had a huge impact on the way that I think. And, but that was largely due to my age. I was 18 years old.
2: Yeah. And just to be part of such classic films that stood the test of time. I mean, to have that body of work has got to feel pretty good, I think. It's not like you did. I'm sure you've done some crappy movies too, like everyone has, but it's got to feel good to have that much great work behind you.
0: When a movie ages well, you know, when an 18-year-old kid comes up to me yesterday and asks me about Boyhood, or some young people just binge watch Before Sunrise, Before Sunset, it feels great, you know?
1: Yeah.
0: Time is kind of the great curator, right?
3: Sure.
0: You know, so.
2: I love some of the lines that, oh, you like to get wet. what does Denzel say to you in the car? You like to get wet, huh?
0: Yeah.
3: That's a weird pull,
0: you know,
3: Tanner.
0: Well.
2: And then yeah. you punched.
0: You're making me uncomfortable, but okay.
2: Yeah, but then you punched Dr. Dre in the face, son. And not many people can say that.
3: That's, you know, that's true.
0: No. It was an honor.
2: All right, we'll have more with actor Ethan Hawke coming up next. I will do my best not to make it uncomfortable, but as I said before, I can't promise anything. It's all coming up next with Tanner, Lauren, Casey.
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5: It's playoff time for the Panthers, and they're hosting a familiar foe in their wild card matchup. I'm Sharon Thorson with the Panthers Update after this.
6: Charlotte's momentum has a name. UNC Charlotte, 32,000 students strong, ranked among the nation's top 75 public universities, recognized at the highest level for research, unmatched access to Fortune 500 companies, built for a top-tier city. This isn't typical higher ed. The difference is scale. The difference is momentum. The difference is Charlotte, UNC Charlotte.
5: The Panthers will host a playoff game for the first time in 10 seasons when they take on the LA Rams Saturday at Bank of America Stadium. It's the same Rams team they beat back in Week 13, one that boasts the NFL's most potent offense, averaging over 394 yards and 30 points a game. That's one reason they're a 10-point favorite, but Panthers safety Nick Scott says that doesn't mean a thing.
7: I don't look at point spreads. Not too many guys in this locker room do. That has nothing to do with what happens when the pads come on. Every matchup is a fair matchup in the NFL. Everybody's extremely talented, and everybody's ready to go.
5: Scott and the defense forced Rams quarterback Matt Stafford into a pair of interceptions and a fumble in that game, and now they'll get several key starters back for this game. Cornerback Mike Jackson says that's huge.
8: Oh, it helps a lot because now we got all our guys back, so we have a chance to go do something special. I know they're going to have all their guys back too, so we just got to show it ready to play.
5: No doubt everyone will be ready to play, and guys who have been in the playoffs before are making sure everyone knows what's at stake, says offensive lineman Austin Corbett.
9: Everything you do from this moment on is to etch your name in football history forever. 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
4: 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The difference is Charlotte. UNC Charlotte.
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All right, actor Ethan Hawke, you know him from Training Day and Dead Poets Society. He was cool enough to hang on the phone for a few minutes and talk to us. We're going to have more with Ethan Hawke coming up next. It's Tanner, Laura, and Casey.

0: 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It's Tanner, Lauren, and Casey, and we're on with Ethan Hawke, who's got a show on FX and Hulu called The Lowdown. It's going to be back on Wednesday, October 14th at 6 p.m. You know what's crazy about Ethan Hawke? It's like, is your whole family talented? Because your daughter was absolutely incredible on Stranger Things. I hear she is a great singer as well. I mean, is the whole family just ooze talent?
1: Yeah, you know, they do, damn it. I mean, I know every dad feels that way, but my son is acting and writing now, and he's incredible, and the younger ones are breathtaking, but I'm their father. I love them. I love them all, and I am really proud of them all.
0: Before we get to your show on FX and Hulu, what movies would you like to be in? Like, does the Marvel Cinematic Universe sound interesting to you? Because I think you'd play a great Doctor Strange, and if they're going to hit the reset button here in a few years...
1: Yeah, I don't know why I didn't get that part the first time. Right? I really wanted that part.
0: Because you look like Doctor Strange.
1: But the powers that be are always in love with those British actors because they think they're so good.
0: Yeah.
2: Benedict Cumberbatch, whatever.
1: No, you know, to be honest, I was just bemoaning the fact that they keep making all these new Star Wars and nobody ever... I want to be in a Star Wars movie.
0: Yeah, I think you'd be great. I don't know why they get, like, no names. You know, why not put somebody who everyone loves in these movies?
3: Yeah, it does seem like you would have...
1: Oh, they get great people. They get great people to be in those movies. They really do. And I just want to be in one. I want to join them. I want to join the I want to use... Man.
0: Who would you like to play in the Star Wars franchise and who would you like to play in the Marvel Cinematic Universe?
1: In Star Wars, let's see. I want to be Qui-Gon Jinn. You know, I love Liam Neeson in that. I'd love to do a Qui-Gon spinoff.
0: Yeah, actually, I could see it.
1: Yeah, I like that. And then let's see. In what was it in the Marvel Universe? I don't know. I always. Well, they do a great job with it. I always like Daredevil. I always like the. I thought he was cool.
0: Yeah, well, that show's coming to an end. They're going to be hitting the reboot button, too. All right, get Kevin Feige on the phone right now. Tell him
1: that now.
0: Tanner, Lauren, Casey.
1: When you get over 50, they just want you to play bad guys.
0: Yeah.
1: You know, that's how we feel about our elders.
0: But I think you would be a good bad guy, too, if you wanted to do that. So, Ethan Hawke, man, you're awesome. The show, The Lowdown. Tell us about this, man. It's coming back to FX and Hulu October 14th at 6 p.m. This is the second season.
1: Yeah, second season. It's by the creator of Reservation Dogs. It's really funny. It's one of the best times I've ever had making something. You know, I play a independent journalist, bookstore owner, guy who's desperate to tell the truth in this Tower of Babel that we live in. And it's a comedy and it's a party. So if you want to join the party, come watch it.
0: All right. The Lowdown returns Wednesday, October 14th at 6 p.m. on FX and Hulu. Ethan Hawke.
4: I like parties, so I'm going to be tuning in for sure.
0: Laura loves parties.
1: Come on.
0: Thanks for coming on the show, man, and we'll see you in the next thing.
1: All right, appreciate it.
4: Thank you.
0: There he is, man. That's cool.
4: Nice guy.
0: I liked Ethan Hawke. Could you tell I was a little nervous?
4: No. I mean, sometimes you talk faster.
0: I do. Yeah. Anyway, that was great. Loved him. This guy says I loved Ethan Hawke in A Walking Life. I don't know that I've seen that one.
4: I just had to Google Qui-Gon Jinn, whatever that.
0: It's Ethan Hawke or
4: Liam Neeson. But Ethan Hawke would look great with that like mullet situation that he's got going on. That'd be great.
0: All right, that was cool. Coming up next, by the way, if you missed any of that interview, you can check it out on the podcast later on this morning
5: from the Scott.

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5: Good morning, everyone. We're starting off cloudy, kind of gloomy, but no worries. That sunshine will come out a little bit later on this morning, or at least by the afternoon. High temperatures in the mid to the upper 70s, feeling great. Overnight tonight, lows dropping down into the lower to the mid 50s. High temperatures back to the mid 70s with sunshine. And we're sticking to the 70s and 80s and no humid conditions for the rest of this week. I'm meteorologist Chris Mulcahy with WCNC Charlotte.
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So do you think being an influencer on the internet is a legitimate job? 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
1: It's Tanner, Laura, and Casey. So according to a new survey, let me ask you, do you consider influencers, do you consider that a real job, being an influencer?
2: I mean, is it a job? Yes, because they get paid for it. Is it
3: a sustainable career?
2: I don't put any stock. If an influencer tells me something's good, I don't know how much I weigh into that.
3: Like, well,
2: I don't
3: know how

0: sways my decision.
1: Because the whole name assumes that they're being paid to get you to buy something.
2: Right.
1: So automatically, I have less trust in that person.
2: Well, according to this new survey, most Americans do not consider influencers to be like a legitimate job. A survey of about 2,000 adults say that it's not a real job. It's just like you just playing around. And I feel like it's like winning the lottery, too.
1: Yeah.
2: Half these people, the majority of them try it and they don't work out.
1: It's so like it's like the same thing as moving to Hollywood and becoming an actor, or, you know, becoming a rock star, or, you know, winning a Grammy. Right. Like, it's like, sure, it'll work for some people.
0: Yeah.
1: And some people will be wildly successful.
0: If you're passionate about it, I think you should most keep your foot on the pedal, man. You never know when, like, you have as good a chance as anybody else.
2: Right. If this amount of people don't think that being a social media influencer is a real job, isn't a legitimate job, what else do you think is a legitimate job?
1: Ooh.
2: I'll start. Ball boy.
1: Oh, come on. You're only saying that because of yesterday.
0: Seems like a necessary job.
2: Maybe, but it doesn't seem that important. Doesn't seem like you want to really base everything that you did in your life on that. You are a ball boy, so you're a ball bitch. The Patriots ball boy, I'm telling you, I think that guy, that's the biggest it's going to get for him.
0: I think it's amazing how hard you're going on a guy that was assaulted by a man three times his size.
2: He was not assaulted. Stop it.
0: He was struck upon his person.
2: Oh, my God, you're such a Karen. Like, you guys know that he overreacted.
0: His name is Ginger Snap, and he was assaulted by a very large man.
1: I think Ginger Snap...
2: Not a legitimate job, being a ball boy.
1: Okay, to be fair, when I see someone like that, I'm like, is that a volunteer position? Like,
2: exactly.
1: Is that an intern?
2: And when you think it's not an important job.
1: Yeah, but I do think he probably does get paid for it. But I'm assuming maybe he does other things within the organization as well.
2: How much do ball boys, before we get
0: into the phone? I mean, if you want to start breaking down those types of jobs in sports, what about you know, cheerleaders and dance teams and stuff like that? That's not necessary to the game.
1: Yeah, but I think I think most cheerleaders have jobs outside of that.
0: They do, because they... barely get
1: don't
0: paid
1: make
0: to
1: any
0: do
1: money
0: that.
1: But like, you think about the people who like spray water into football players' mouths when they're still wearing their helmets, you know? It's like, what are they doing
2: The ball boys average between $40,000 to $53,000 per year.
0: Sign me up.
1: Yeah,
2: it's not that much money, but you're not working
0: watching football games for
2: that's why it's not a legitimate job. That's why it's not legitimate.
1: But if that's an entry-level position, yeah, I'll take it.
0: That's great. Here's the thing. You get to hang out on the sideline. You get to be right there, and we're going to pay you a few racks.
2: You don't get to enjoy the game, though. It's like being a security guard at a concert. You know, you see those guys in front of the stage, they can never turn around.
1: You kind of do.
0: Well, he seemed like he was having the time of his life telling that dude to keep his hands to himself.
2: Yeah. Let's go to the phones. What job do you not think is a legitimate job? Is it influencers? Is it ball boys? Is it us?
1: I was going to say, being a radio host?
2: Get another talk back.
3: Speaking of ball boys and ball girls, I think a fluffer in the adult industry is probably a pretty ridiculous job. Bing bong.
1: Yeah, what do you tell people? It's like, hey, what do you do for work? Oh, well.
2: Or the... I'm dying.
1: Oh, my goodness.
2: Or the cleanup person.
0: Oh, yeah. It's probably...
2: I swallowed raw water down the
0: road. I'm sure that's a two-hat job. I'm sure maybe one does the other.
2: You don't seem to care that I'm dying over here.
0: No, you'll be fine.
1: You're just choking on your own spit. It happens when you get old.
2: Yeah, I swallow water down the road, too.
0: The amount of joy I get when your face turns that red it's like a gift.
2: More talkbacks.
4: I'm going to say I got heckled last night at an open mic by a tech bro. So I'm going to say tech isn't a real job. AI is going to take it, and you suck, and your girlfriend's ugly. Bing bong.
2: Wow. Casey, do you think another job out there is irrelevant?
1: What about like a restroom attendant?
2: Yeah, it's creepy, dude.
1: Somebody who like hands you a paper towel.
2: I hate it.
0: I haven't seen that in a long time.
2: I don't want to be in there, do my business, and then go out, just look right at the guy who just heard me do everything, and then buy some gum.
0: Yeah.
2: All right, what job do you think isn't legitimate? More of your calls and texts coming up.
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right, it is Rocktober on 99.7 The Fox. Of course, Metallica is coming back to North Carolina. June 2nd, they're going to be at the Carter Finley Stadium in Raleigh. We want to send you there. I'm going to have a keyword for you here around 9:30. 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It's Tanner, Lori, and Casey on The Fox. Mm-hmm.

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So a new study says that most of Americans don't consider being an influencer on the internet to be a legitimate job. 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But we want to know, what else do you think is an illegitimate job? 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It's Tanner, Lori, and Casey. 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
1: It's Tanner, Laura, and Casey.
0: All right, in the last segment, we were talking about this new survey that found that most Americans do not consider influencers or influencing on the internet, you know, on YouTube or TikTok, whatever, to be a legitimate job. You know, some people have turned it into real big jobs, real big production companies. Mr. Beast, obviously, there's this guy who started a YouTube channel, and then I think he just produced his first or second movie in Hollywood.
2: Oh wow!
0: So he turned this channel into a movie.
2: Wasn't the Backrooms person?
0: There's another one.
2: Yeah.
0: But for some people, I understand it as a job, but really for most people, it's not. And we want to know what you think isn't a legitimate job. Here's one I totally agree with. 5176 says a job that they don't consider legitimate, telemarketers.
2: Oh, for sure.
0: Any telemarketing.
2: Yeah.
0: It's a scam job. Same thing with door-to-door salesmen.
2: It's like, who is paying you to do that?
0: It's a crappy job, dude.
2: Yeah.
0: Coming to my house at 8 o'clock on a Tuesday to sell me, you know, a roof job or whatever. Get the hell out of here.
2: Yeah.
0: This one from 7976 says DMV workers, they don't consider a legitimate job.
2: Stop.
0: So much of it is done online, and they're so inefficient anyway.
2: They are very inefficient. There's no doubt about that.
0: This one says movie ushers. Who has a movie usher anymore?
2: I don't even know.
3: You don't really see them.
0: The guy tells me, you're in theater 6. And then I just walk back there.
2: Yeah, it's not like they have anybody tearing tickets anymore.
3: Yeah, and then you see the guy after the movie's over coming and sweep up.
0: This one said radio talk show host. Yeah, we already
2: addressed that.
0: Yeah. 3842 says most gig workers I don't see as a legitimate job. To make a few extra bucks, fine, but it's not a career.
3: I mean, gosh, that is an interesting spin. Are you going to set out to be a door dasher? Or is that just something that you do to, fill the gap?
2: It is a legitimate job. It's maybe not a career.
3: Yeah, that's what I'm saying. Like, it's interesting to look at it from that perspective of, is this something that you would set out to do? Or is this something that you just happened into?
2: It's probably, I mean, I think for most, it's just a means to getting a little extra income. But also, anytime I'm in an Uber or a Lyft, most of these drivers have been doing it for years. So yeah. It's like, I know a lot of people do it as their only job. Maybe there's something to that. I don't know.
0: We got some talkback messages coming in through our iHeartRadio app.
4: Once heard a wise man say that if you ever feel like your job is illegitimate, you should remember that there are people that are paid to install blinkers on BMWs and Mercedes. Bing bong.
0: That's all they do?
3: Because they don't use them, I guess. They're installing things that will never be used.
0: I get it.
3: That's maybe I'm wrong on that take, but that's how
2: I think you're correct.
0: More talkbacks. What job do you not consider a legitimate job?
5: I don't think CEO or CFOs are a legitimate job, or at least they should not be paid for as much as they do.
0: That would be the correct response.
2: Yeah. Ding, ding, ding.
0: Yeah. If any job can be automated, it's the job of a CEO.
2: Yeah.
0: And I think it was Bill Burr made that point the other day. It's like, you could fire one guy and save thousands of people's jobs and let just AI run your company.
2: And money.
0: I think that's a very good point, because no job seems more easily automated than the job of a CEO. Yeah.
2: Well, because it's like, what do they even do all day?
0: Right. Here's another not a legitimate job, actually, okay. Somebody suggested.
6: Another one I think is not a legitimate job. Televangelists.
0: Oh, yeah.
6: They're scammers. They suck, and their girlfriend's ugly. Boom, roasted.
0: Yeah, I agree with you, man. It's just a big giant con.
2: You're just like,
0: I remember,
2: yeah.
0: Benny. Was it Benny Hinn?
3: Yeah, he was like the. He was
2: Is
3: like
2: he the
3: main
2: one who blinked
3: creep.
2: Everyone on the?
0: Yeah,
2: forehead?
0: He'd take his jacket off and he'd slap them with it, and they would fall on the ground and and shake, and then all of a sudden they can walk again.
2: What are you talking about? That's not real.
0: It's not real.
2: I thought it was. No, that's a miracle.
0: Benny Hinn. All those people are just liars.
2: What about people who just like run shops on eBay?
0: The people who like buy a bunch of Amazon products just to resell it. That's not legitimate.
2: I'm not even talking about that.
3: What's illegitimate about it though? They found a hole in the marketplace.
0: I don't know. I just feel like,
3: I mean, that's business.
2: I guess.
0: Someone said the third radio host.
3: That's me.
0: Is a yeah. Not a legitimate job.
2: Yeah. If that was supposed to be a diss towards me, you failed.
0: Yeah. Laura's number two.

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6: Good morning, everyone. We're starting off cloudy, kind of gloomy, but no worries. That sunshine will come out a little bit later on this morning, or at least by the afternoon. High temperatures in the mid to the upper 70s, feeling great. Overnight tonight, lows dropping down into the lower to the mid 50s. High temperatures back to the mid 70s with sunshine. And we're sticking to the 70s and 80s and no humid conditions for the rest of this week. I'm meteorologist Chris Mulcahy with WCNC Charlotte.
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1: Whoa. Are you just gonna spill the beans right now?
0: You just spilled the beans in the studio.
1: Because we're in the trust tree here, just the three of us.
0: Yeah, but that trust tree is also, it bleeds to the radio.
2: Yeah, listen.
1: Don't say bleeds.
0: Oh,
2: that's right. It's Shark Week in the studio.
0: I'm sorry.
1: It is Shark Week in the studio, but
0: Laura is
1: plot twist, it's not me.
0: It is you. You said this morning.
1: Well,
0: that,
1: yes, it is. But
0: yeah, Laura's menstruating right now, and
1: I can hear people changing the channel.
0: Why?
1: I don't know. Well, yesterday
0: it's a real thing.
1: Yesterday it is a real thing, and I am all about getting rid of the stigma around it. Like how people are like, ooh, ah, yikes! Don't talk about that. I'm like, why? It's normal.
0: So yes, and Laura's like, yeah, I'm in. Well, she said I'm on my period, and we're just like, what the hell?
1: Yeah,
0: Casey and I were shocked for a second, and but I got to be honest.
1: Just bring it up.
0: In your defense, I didn't know. You know, like nobody.
1: Well, yeah.
0: I didn't think you were moody or anything.
1: Oh, thank you. And it is interesting because I firmly believe that women it impacts us the most, obviously. But I think men PMS. I think they have that same thing.
0: I mean, men PMS.
1: We all have like hormonal changes and things that we deal with as we get older. And
0: Do guys menstruate?
1: They manstrate.
0: They manstrate.
1: Yes.
0: So what does that mean? Just being like,
1: just being irritable.
0: Because I guess it's actually called something. Irritable male syndrome, IMS.
1: Okay.
0: They're claiming it's an actual condition and it could explain a lot. Now, it's not a clinical diagnosis, but experts say it's an accurate description of a cluster of symptoms that often appears in aging men.
1: Okay.
0: Irritable male syndrome.
1: But is there also like an imbalance of chemicals in there as well that is?
0: Maybe.
1: I don't know.
0: Yeah, I don't know either, but
2: my breasts get tender.
1: Do that?
0: Can you tell if I'm IMSing?
1: I mean, I gotta be honest with you. I mean, sometimes you come in and you're kind of in a mood. I'm like, damn.
0: Or it could just be because we're tired because we wake up at 3:30 in the morning.
2: Can you narrow the behavior down to like a window of time, though? I think is what we're trying to do here. Is there a certain week of the month where Tanner comes in just extra bitchy?
1: I don't know. I guess I've never thought about it.
2: Oh, it's the third week of every month.
0: Oh, shut your mouth.
1: It's not. It's not.
0: Because if I man straight, you man straight too.
2: Oh, dude.
0: And I can tell when you man straight.
1: Okay, without
0: you get quiet. You get quiet and pouty.
2: Well, I don't know about that, but
0: does he not get quiet and pouty, Laura?
1: I mean, it's you could say that about everybody, though.
2: Is it a thing, right? That's what I'm trying to figure out here. Like, because you read one thing and it says yes, there's chemical reactions that are going on in your body that create this behavior,
0: mm-hmm.
2: or is it just like we have so much that we're dealing with all the time?
0: Guys, some days
2: you just don't have it in you.
0: We're under different kinds of pressure than ladies, like especially
1: sure.
0: if you're a provider.
1: But also, you are a human being, and there are things going on in your bodies. Like because I think it's a little bit from column A, a little bit from column B. So here's what I found: gradual declines in testosterone, often associated with male menopause. Which is called andropause.
0: What?
1: Apparently, play a major role. Testosterone levels typically drop about 1% each year after the age of 40. High levels of cortisol and shifts in brain chemicals like serotonin can intensify negative moods. So this is very much real.
0: Let me call Allie real quick and ask her if
1: I already know.
0: If I
1: the
0: do,
1: answer.
2: Hey babe, good morning. Am I a bitch?
0: If I do menstruate or whatever, go through male menopause.
3: Hello?
0: Oh, hey, babe. Hello. Good morning.
3: Hi. Morning.
0: Did I wake you up?
3: You did.
0: Oh, I'm sorry.
1: Anyway, Allie, we were wondering, does Tanner ever PMS?
3: Yes, actually. I had to think about that for a second.
0: They're calling it IMS. They're saying it's irritable man syndrome. And if there's a time of the month, if I do have it, when is that time?
3: I mean, you don't have a specific time, but you definitely have a time.
0: Yeah.
3: Yeah, so I wouldn't say it's consistent. It's consistently showing up. It's just not a consistent time of the month.
0: All right, babe. I just wanted to know if you thought I menstruated, and clearly you think I do. So,
3: yeah.
0: By the way, I can tell. Are you? I'm gonna ask because if you've been kind of moody the last couple of days, babe, are you going through it right now?
3: Not yet, but I might be.
1: See,
3: soon,
1: PMSing. So. It's PMS.
0: I could tell.
3: Yeah.
0: I could tell. All right. I love you. Love you very much.
3: I love you. Bye.
0: Bye. Bye. Bye.
1: Love you and your bad mood.
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right, the mighty Metallica. They're going to be in Raleigh in June. And if you want to be there too for free, this hour's keyword is puppets. All right, shoot us a talk back right now through our iHeartRadio app. Say the keyword puppets, and these tickets could be

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1: It's Tanner, Lauren, and Casey. And have you ever been to visit a new city and you're like, man, this place is kind of stinky? It is ripe here. Well, we got a list of the top 10 worst smelling and best smelling cities. Where do we sit on the list? We'll find out coming up here next. It's Tanner, Lauren, and Casey. Happy Monday.

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1: It's Tanner, Laura, and Casey.
0: Laura found this, a list of the smelliest cities, both the stinkiest and the best smelling cities. We found the list of both.
2: I don't know if this list is just weird. Okay, so first of all.
0: Well, I wonder where we sit.
2: Other factors include air quality, garbage disposal satisfaction, and abundance of green spaces. So I guess they didn't necessarily deduct points for like an overwhelming odor of urine on the sidewalks or something like that. Like, you go to Vegas somewhat frequently. Would you say Vegas is a good smelling city?
0: No. If you get near a restaurant, sure. You know, but it mostly smells like hot pee.
2: Well, they came in at number 10.
3: I was going to say.
0: The best smelling?
2: Yeah.
0: Is it just because like it's desert and you just go out and smell nothing?
3: I don't know, because I find that hard to believe, because nothing like pee in the heat. You're right. Like it concentrates and it's strong.
2: Yeah.
0: And I feel like it sticks with you. Like it just, I don't know if it's in my head or if it's stuck into my nostril hairs.
2: It could be.
0: But it's raw.
2: But number 9 is Detroit.
0: Okay.
2: Which I guess I never considered Detroit a bad smelling city. So maybe that's accurate.
0: Yeah.
2: Number 8, though, I will say I was just here. And there were several times where we were walking around and be like, oh, it smells like sewage. Like the smoke coming out of like the manhole from under the manhole.
0: And this is the best smelling
2: city? Best smelling. Baltimore.
0: I hate smelling it too.
2: And it's like warm and it's just like not good. Anyway, Portland, Oregon came in at number 6. These are some of the things they took into account. Local candle stores, bakeries, perfumeries, florists, and cleanliness. The cleanliness thing is what really like throws me off here.
0: Think we're that clean?
2: Well, because New York came in at number 13.
3: Yeah, and everybody complains about how much New York stinks, especially in the summertime.
2: Like, I wouldn't think New York, yes, a clean city.
0: There's two smells that come to mind for me, again, are pee and hot trash.
3: Yeah.
0: Because people's trash is just right there on the street.
2: And then you walk by a pizza place and you're like,
0: Yeah, pizza, pee, and trash. PPT.
3: The trifecta.
2: Yeah. Mm-hmm. So then, okay, top 5, we got Philadelphia. 4, Seattle. 3, San Francisco, which again, another one of the, like when I went to San Francisco, I was like, this place is dirty.
0: Yeah.
2: Like that's the first thing that like I like thought of when I emerged from the BART system. I was
0: you think being right there on the water doesn't like clean the air?
2: Sure. I mean, maybe that has something to do with
0: it. That's why I think about Seattle.
2: Like the sea breeze. I don't know.
3: It's like they go, hey, we're going to put a list together. Let's just overlook the fact that people use the sidewalks like a bathroom.
2: Yeah.
0: Yeah.
3: And we'll just talk about candle shops and such.
2: Because then we got number 2 is D.C., Washington, D.C., which again, I have a hard time believing. Number 1 best smelling city in America, according to this weird list, is Boston.
0: Boston.
2: Okay, so the worst smelling states make more sense to me.
0: Okay.
2: Jacksonville, Florida, named the least, the worst smelling state in the country.
0: All right.
2: Oklahoma City, San Antonio, El Paso, Texas, and Memphis, which is crazy because Memphis, it's like, they got a lot of barbecue going on in there.
0: Yeah. They must have a lot of candle shops.
3: Yeah. It's also super run down.
0: All right. What else is on the list?
2: Louisville, Houston, Nashville.
0: I can imagine Houston just smelling
2: terrible.
3: Boy, I mean,
2: too.
3: Texas really got taken to the woodshed here.
0: Well, it's hot there.
3: Cities.
2: Well, there's a lot of, Texas is big.
0: Yeah.
2: Nashville, Phoenix, and Indianapolis are the rest of the worst smelling cities in the country.
0: I just don't agree with some of the top 10 best smelling cities.
2: I really don't understand how they determined these things.
0: Well, candle shops and fragrances, apparently.
2: Sure. But you don't smell those things unless you're going into those places.
0: Mm-hmm. Or any place that's cooking chicken.
2: Yeah.
0: I smell chicken and bread being cooked. Gives me a food boner.
3: So good.
0: Weird. Everyone's got food boners in here.
2: Did you ever get a food boner?
0: I have one right now, thinking about it all.
3: I have to take a pill 30 minutes before I smell it.

Yeah, we're a little tired, maybe slightly hungover, but boy, is it worth it. What a game. What a win. I've been singing Sweet Caroline for like the past 10 hours. Bump, bump, bump. It's 99.7.

you add to the excitement of this Victory Monday? You get another victory by winning $1,000. Go fund yourself. It's back and money is up for grabs right now. The keyword this hour, in case you missed it, is bills. B-I-L-L-S. Enter that word bills right now at 99.

0: are proud to be your home of the Carolina Panthers. We're 99.7 The Fox. What's going on? Jilly, huge win for the Panthers last night. I could feel the energy, the vibes through my TV for Sunday Night Football. Bryce Young was outstanding. Loved hearing the MVP chants. Tet McMillan next level. A little nervous towards the end, but the Panthers hung on, beat the Lions 32-26, and now we have a bye week, which I absolutely hate. After that game last night, I am ready for more Panthers football. Of course, we'll keep you updated. We'll keep you entertained with all the latest Panthers news throughout the bye week. We've got the Been Catching Film podcast with E. White and John Ellis. Plenty of Panther stuff to talk about as we look forward to October 18th on the road in Philly against the Eagles.
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And thanks to 99.7 The Fox and Horn Heating and Air, you can be at that show. 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

0: 99.7 The Fox. I'm Jilly in for Big Rig. I can't even imagine. A couple neighbors had been feuding for 10 years, but it seems like one neighbor finally took the feud a little too far. His nemesis called 911 saying this man repeatedly would drive his golf cart very close to him and then veer away at the last moment. Said there were several times where he almost ran him off the road. This guy admitted to police that, yeah, that's exactly what he did, but he says he was doing it, quote, just to make a statement. And although he never actually hit his neighbor with his golf cart, he was arrested on suspicion of assault with a deadly weapon. I'm still fascinated that this neighbor feud has been going on for 10 years. Like, at what point do you just move? I guess that would be admitting defeat, and you can't do that.
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11: Good morning, everyone. We're starting off cloudy, kind of gloomy, but no worries. That sunshine will come out a little bit later on this morning, or at least by the afternoon. High temperatures in the mid to the upper 70s, feeling great. Overnight tonight, lows dropping down into the lower to the mid 50s. High temperatures back to the mid 70s with sunshine. And we're sticking to the 70s and 80s and no humid conditions for the rest of this week. A meteorologist, Chris Mulcahy, with WCNC Charlotte.
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I'm Jilly in for Big Rig. The Foo Fighters opened up for AC/DC Friday night. It was a rescheduled show, and the Foo Fighters stepped up to be the opener. Previously, Dave Grohl had said what an influence AC/DC has been on him ever since he was a kid. He loved AC/DC, so he got to live out his dream. He actually got to get on stage and perform a song with AC/DC. They never do that. AC/DC never has special guests on stage with them during their set. Incredibly rare. But for Dave Grohl, they made an exception. 99.7.

0: 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I'm Jilly in for Big Rig. So first we had Amazon starting their drone deliveries for packages. Now DoorDash is getting in on drone delivery as well. Their new service, DoorDash Air, is actually going to launch first in Northern California. They've got Chipotle and Popeyes already on board. They say on average, food delivery time would be under 5 minutes from restaurant to doorstop, which sounds awesome. The problem I have you seen how these drones deliver Amazon packages or Walmart packages, for example? They just come falling from the sky. I don't know if a burrito can handle that impact.
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0: 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It's Go Fund Yourself, brought to you by Superior Pools. I'm Jilly in for Big Rig with another $1,000 winner. Michael, it's you. Congrats.
1: Yes, dude. That's awesome.
0: So awesome. Do you always enter the keywords every time we do this?
1: We've been trying to win for years now.
0: I would have loved to see your reaction when the phone rang then. Did you have any idea?
1: I had a feeling that it was from iHeartRadio.
0: And now that your feeling was right, you finally won. What are you going to do with this $1,000?
1: Oh, I'm going to have a little bit of fun and pay off some bills, because right now everybody's having some troubles with that.
0: You ain't lying, but I'm glad you're going to have a little fun with this cash too. Congrats again, Michael. Another keyword is coming up at noon.
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Have you entered this hour's keyword to win $1,000 with GoFundYourself? What are you waiting for? 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In case you missed it, the keyword this hour is check. C-H-E-C-K. 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

0: CCR on 99.7 The Fox. What's up? I'm Jilly in for Big Rig. Busy weekend on deck at Charlotte Motor Speedway. Bank of America 400 is Sunday. NASCAR race weekend all weekend long. And the big celebration of life for Kyle Busch is going to be held Friday at Charlotte Motor Speedway following the truck race. If you've got tickets for that truck series race, you will be able to stay and move toward the start finish line for the ceremony. If you don't have tickets for the truck series race, but you want to attend, it is free. There's going to be special guest speakers. 10 of Kyle Busch's race cars will be on display. There's going to be a drone show at the end of the ceremony. Kyle's wife, Samantha, saying she wanted to personally invite all the fans, that she really just wants this night where the entire NASCAR community can come together to celebrate Kyle, his life, and the legacy he leaves behind in the sport we built our lives around. Again, that's Friday night at Charlotte Motor Speedway.
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0: We're Charlotte's 99.7 The Fox. I'm Jilly in for Big Rig. If someone says they want a plain cheeseburger, what do you think that means? Just meat, cheese, and bread, right? Fairly simple, self-explanatory. Well, this guy would disagree. He went to Five Guys and ordered a cheeseburger. The employee asked, would you like any toppings on that cheeseburger? And he said, quote, no, just a plain regular cheeseburger. Well, when he received his food, he lost his mind. He said, what is this? Where's the pickles and the ketchup and the mustard? He like threw the burger on the floor, kept screaming at this employee. And the guy's like, you said plain cheeseburger. Like, if he would have said just regular, maybe he thought it came with ketchup, mayo, lettuce, pickles. I don't know. But the fact he said the word plain. Someone get this man a dictionary.
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telling you anything you don't already know, but shopping malls just aren't what they used to be, which makes me sad. I've always enjoyed going to the mall, but now people are using TikTok as a new shopping mall. They find stuff they want, they get links to it, they buy it all on social media, which is fine, I guess, but you get free samples of bourbon chicken at the TikTok food court? I didn't think so. 99.7

absolutely tired, but still riding high after that Panthers victory last night. And I'm just so happy for Bryce Young. He got to show off that he is the number one pick the Panthers thought he was, despite getting benched a couple years ago. The world got to see what Bryce can do, and I love that for him. He handled that whole situation so well. Now, hopefully, it's not another 10 years before the Panthers are back on Sunday Night Football. 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

0: 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What's up? I'm Jilly, filling in for Big Rig. 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And the question I always get asked, well, I entered the keyword. 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

0: Fox. I'm Jilly, filling in for Big Rig today. This woman in Florida had her trip to Home Goods completely ruined by a guy who said he just had to do it. Walked into the store, walked up to this lady, said, "I'm so sorry, but I have to," and pulled his pants down. Obviously, completely unacceptable. And if anything's going to ruin someone's time at the Home Goods, it's going to be when you find all this great stuff, you go to the front of the store to check out, and the line is like 75 people deep. Although I'm sure the line, "I'm sorry, I just had to," has been uttered many a time in a Home Goods, just not by someone pulling down their pants, usually by someone who bought way too much stuff and has to explain it to their husband. "I'm sorry, I just had to."
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I mean, we're all hyped up about this, you know, this football game. What we're hyped up for, too, is Rocktober. It is here. And we are getting you to Metallica coming up in two songs on the Fox.

0: 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Every single hour, your shot to go see the mighty, mighty Metallica in Raleigh at Carter Finley Stadium coming up next June. If you want to be there, all you got to do right now, you got to leave us a talk back on the iHeart Radio app. You're going to use that red microphone button, and you're going to use the keyword, which is justice, like in Justice for All, which is an underrated Metallica album that should have been mastered properly if you're a nerd. But regardless, your keyword is justice. Good luck.
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plenty to talk about yesterday with your Carolina Panthers. 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
1: Nothing short of an electric night last night at the Madhouse on Mint Bank of America Stadium as the Carolina Panthers walked into their home turf and took a W from the Motor City Kitties, those Detroit Lions. And what a night it was for not only Bryce Young, who received MVP chance, but also for one Teteroa McMillan. 192 yards receiving, 14 receptions, two of them for touchdowns. He was one reception off of Christian McCaffrey's record of 15, and he was 9 yards off of Steve Smith's record for most yards in a game by a Panther receiver. Insane stat line. This Panthers team going into the bye week, get a little breather, and then back at it on the road. Heading up north, up 95, to the city of brotherly love, which feels ironic because you know Eagles fans, they're insane. But Panthers-Eagles on Sunday the 18th, 1 o'clock kick, and coverage will start at 9 a.m. on 99.7 The Fox. That is your Athlete Alert.
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Everything is expensive right now, and it sucks. It's 99.7 The Fox. Let's make it suck less. $1,000 should do the trick. Coming up right after a classic from 7 Mary 3. Your chance to go fund yourself on The Fox.

The legendary Brian Johnson celebrating a birthday today. Taking one of his classics from AC/DC, coming up in two songs with the Crate Dive, going a little deeper into the catalog of Akadaka on 99.7 The Fox.

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2: You know, if you're in a band and you've replaced an original member, obviously there's big shoes to fill. However, if you're Brian Johnson, the shoes to fill are the size of speedboats. Back in 1980 when he replaced Bon Scott, I want to say replaced, but took over the lead singing position from Bon Scott after Bon's death. People thought AC/DC was going to be done. They were like, yeah, well, you know, it's whatever, they're over. And then they put out Back in Black and no one said that anymore. An icon, man. Brian Johnson honoring Bon in many different ways, but also the music that AC/DC put out specifically with Brian had some vibes to it too, especially this one. Rock and Roll Ain't Noise Pollution on 99.7 The Fox.

0: 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We're getting you there coming up right around 3:50.
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0: You know we got to get you there, man. When we have a band like Metallica that's going to be in our midst, we got to make sure that you're out there. It's 99.7 The Fox. So all October long, it is now Rocktober, meaning every hour you're shot to go see Metallica out there. 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Like Enter Sandman. 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And in case you forgot, here you go again.
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We have an absurd amount of tickets on the Rock Roulette wheel. 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

0: Shout out to him, winning himself some Greta Van Fleet tickets. He did not want to be on the air. He's like, I'm good. Which, honestly, man, go ahead. But now I'm also like, what are you in trouble for? That, like, you don't want people to hear your voice. I don't know. I'm not going to deep dive on his life. If you want to win Rock Roulette tomorrow, give it the wheel a spin. 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

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The Hornets are back with some preseason basketball. At home tomorrow, taking on the Nets. 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

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Yes, $1,000 up for grabs. 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Right after the police, we got you covered on 99.7 The Fox.

We took today to celebrate the win last night. Now we look forward. What's some of the things that Dave Canales and the Panthers might be a little concerned about? We'll get into it right after the White Stripes on the Fox.

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1: Well, following a win last night, obviously, there are still those injury concerns, and the injury bug bit two guys last night for the Carolina Panthers, and Jalen Phillips and Monroe Freeling. Jalen with a hamstring issue, Monroe with a knee issue. Dave Canales is hopeful they will be playing in Philadelphia in 2 weeks. Obviously, it all depends on how this bye week goes. As far as it goes, Jalen Coker, Damian Lewis, names like that, we'll find out soon enough. Nothing really was said in the press conference regarding them. Two names that did come up, though, that have yet to play for the Panthers this season, Turk Wharton and Taylor Moten. And it sounds like there's some good progress there. Dave Canales is still saying that it all depends on what the medical staff says. Turk dealing with a neck injury, and Taylor Moten obviously had a pulmonary embolism over the summer. So want to take your time with that as well. As far as it goes, Ikem Ekwonu, still a ways to go is what Dave says. So, you know, we'll see soon enough. But listen, if you can get Timo back or Turk, get some of those starters back into the fold, it'd be a beautiful thing. And that is your Athlete Alert on 99.7 The Fox. Of course, bye week, plenty of time to rest. And then Philly coming up on the 18th.
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0: The mighty, mighty Metallica, 99.7 The Fox. They're going to be in Raleigh coming up next year. Worth the road trip out there, 100%. If you want to be there, all you got to do, leave us a talk back on the iHeartRadio app. Your keyword this hour is lightning. Like, ride the lightning. Again, that is lightning is your keyword. Good luck.
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0: 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We are getting you to Metallica out there in Raleigh. 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Again, your keyword is puppets. Like Master of Puppets. 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It's The Fox. 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
5: Those championship moments, those championship opportunities is how you build that belief. If we just do our job, if we just do right, the fundamentals, clean hands, clean feet, clean eyes, playing in between the whistles, then you gave yourself a chance to win. We still left some stuff out there, but at the same time, proving to our group, guys, it comes down to the basics of football, regardless of how many cameras are out there, or regardless of what slot you play in.
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6: Welcome to Panther Talk, presented by Firehouse Subs, the official sub of the Carolina Panthers. You cannot ask for a better way to go into the bye week. Big Sunday night win against Detroit. All of America watching. Anish Shroff, Jim Zoki, Eugene Robinson, the head coach of the Carolina Panthers, Dave Canales. Jim and I were talking going off the air that this felt like a top-down organizational win. Your depth is tested. You have a quarterback who's a former number one pick, missing a lot of pieces around him. He's got to elevate folks. You guys had the challenges as a coaching staff. It felt like an organizational win. Did you kind of feel that once you kind of decompressed and the emotions started to dissipate a little bit?
5: Absolutely, because we have to be process-minded. We have to be process-oriented, process over results, and the wins and losses take care of themselves. But if we can have a great week of practice, if we can put our minds there, guys, yes, it matters who's out there. We know that. But if we play as a team, if we have a good week, you know, we crush Wednesday, Thursday, Friday, Saturday, the whole thing. I was able to call that attention to the group on Saturday and say, guys, this was the best week of practice we've had all year. And it was about the care. It was about the conversations that were happening walking off the field. When I hear guys, you know, arguing, I hear the safeties arguing about what tool to use.
7: Okay.
5: You know, and versus this formation when they were, you know, coming out of a red zone concept. I know we're there because the guys care and it matters to them. And they captured the week that is required to play excellent on Sunday. Were we perfect? No, but we played as a team, especially on the defensive side, coming together to put together a great run game plan, playing physically. You saw, you know, some amazingly physical play, good tackling. And then on the back half, rallying up, owning their leverage to be available, to be able to keep some of the extra yardage that could show up.
7: Coach, I thought this was going to be a referendum on the coordinators, whether the DC or the OC, because you got a great team that's coming in, and what do you do with Goff? What do you do with Jahmyr Gibbs? That whole thing. And then you have a defense that is struggling. What do you do? Do you become aggressive? So what did you tell your coaching staff as you guys broke down film and said, this is going to be the game plan. This is what we're going to go ahead and do.
5: Yeah, I mean, it goes back to last week, Monday, and we had our staff meeting and kind of, you know, got the initial injury report of who was out there, who wasn't. And I was like, great, time for us to show off, boys, and just trust our scheme, trust our concepts, and show the ability to bring the guys together to throw a successful plan and really leave no excuses out there. It's like, guys, all right, well, this is what we're working with. These are great opportunities for the guys coming out. And we get to challenge them the right way.
7: And you said leave no excuses, because it could be an easy excuse to say, hey, we're not full force snap, but that was not the narrative at all. And that's not the approach you took.
5: Absolutely. It's got to be about the process. And that for me is also very settling, because I can just get to press into how we practice and just get to press into how we show up on Sunday, how we take care of our bodies and make sure we're ready for a primetime night game, 8:20 kick. By the way, just, you know, the fans showing up, the blackout, the whole thing showing up on Sunday night was electric. And the Lions were having trouble at the line of scrimmage. There was pre-snap penalties. There was miscommunication. All of a sudden, they're in third and 20, 25 because of multiple infractions, because of the noise of the crowd. Derek Brown said, man, sometimes I couldn't hear Devin making the call. That's a good thing. Don't stop. Don't stop. Don't take that as a, we need to be quiet. No, keep the noise going. We'll get good with our nonverbal stuff. And but it helps the whole thing. It helps our pass rush, and it makes it challenging for the opponent.
3: Well, I talked about, for good reason, the personnel missing. But to get back Devin Lloyd and Nick Scott, how much did that help to settle things down this game?
5: That was huge. And first of all, you know, tip of the cap to Bobby and to T-Dot and Cleveland for being able to hold it down on the inside and the young guy stepping in. But having Nick back out there, talking through a really challenging pass game, Jared Goff, a phenomenal player, one of the best quarterbacks in the league, and the guys he has to throw to and the way that they use space and motion and different things. I mean, it's not easy. But having Nick back there settles the group in. They communicated well. And then Devin being able to, you know, be at the center of a lot of that run game stuff, being tied into the back half and then just sideline to sideline making plays was a huge, huge thing for us.
6: Describe what you were seeing from Bryce and Tetero McMillan last night.
5: Unbelievable. The me to you factor, the chemistry, two guys who have spent time, you know, in the off season on their own during camp, talking in between periods during practice and building off of each other, the anticipation and confidence that I see running right through Bryce's back foot when he sets it in the ground to launch it to T-Mac. You see the confidence and the trust that's behind it. You see T-Mac battling to make every throw right. That's unbelievable chemistry. And it was really fun to watch last night. And the thing that I talked about, you know, yesterday, mentioned in the press conference, this was not their best week of practice from a like timing and rhythm and chemistry factor, but they talked through it. They worked it out. They didn't just say, making things more challenging. They need to be, they just pressed into the stuff they needed to do and then showed up on Sunday night. And by then they had it all worked out. So that's the thing. It's like, hey, we got one more opportunity to keep working on the stuff we're working on.
6: I don't know if you had 14 and 190 plus in mind, but

0: big days from DK Metcalf, from Doug Baldwin against the Pittsburgh Steelers way back in 2015, I think it was. He went nuts that day. Tyler Lockett's had some spectacular games. And you certainly, Mike, you know, with my 1 year with him, you know, had a couple of really nice days. But this one's up there. This one's up there. Just the dominance of play, the consistency, the challenging catches, even two of them that got, you know, taken away because of penalties. We had a play action pass for about 26 yards. And then we also had a illegal formation where he would have had a really nice first down conversion as well. But taking advantage of his ops, and, you know, that's been T-Mac. That's what he's told me, man. I'm just going to make the most of the ops that I get, you know, and he's got that consistency about him, and he certainly did last night.
1: Well, on that sideline pass where he gets both feet in, everybody's bragging about it, but I have to go back to Bryce Young. Bryce was absolutely stellar in the face of, you know, trouble, guys hitting him and he's getting up constantly. He was putting the ball on the mark where you got to catch the ball or where only you can catch the ball. So talk about the, you know, Bryce Young and how well he played, because I think this was one of the best performances I've seen in a quarterback from any quarterback. This was a great performance.
0: Bryce is playing before the snap. He's playing immediately after the snap, better than I've ever seen him do. And it's the information that he has, his understanding of defenses, and then his ownership of our concepts and really knowing where this ball should go ahead of time. And that's what we're seeing. That's what we're seeing emerge this season. And everybody gets to witness it, you know, and the skill players can feel that. And there's an urgency that's coming out of them because of how Bryce is playing. And that's what you want. You want the quarterback pushing where we're headed constantly. He's out in front. He's leading. He's moving to the next thing. The next layer off of a concept of where we could go and should go, and that back and forth feedback with the coordinators, with Brad, you know, and making sure the lines of communication are that way. But I just love where he's at. The challenge is, can we just get 1 week better again?
1: I would imagine that everybody's trying to run their routes to make sure, hey, I got to do this thing right here because he's going to find me.
0: That's right. There's an urgency about it.
2: Enjoy the bye week. It is well earned. I know you'll have a full injury update for us next week once you have more information, but enjoy a little bit of time off. Enjoy this win and then on to Philadelphia, right?
0: Absolutely. You know, we get to enjoy this one for a little bit more time. When you win before a bye week, though, you're a winner for 2 weeks. So
1: that's right.
0: Feels good.
1: Coach, I'm just glad you got the bye week where guys can get healthy.
0: Me too.
1: Yeah.
0: Absolutely.
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4: Back here on Panther Talk with Jim Zocchi and Eugene Robinson and Ishrop. Victory Monday going into a bye week. That just feels extra special. It wasn't just the fact the Panthers won on Sunday night. It was how they did it. A team that was beat up. Injuries had devastated the receiving room. It had hit the offensive line. No Damian Lewis. Monroe Freeling gets hurt in the game. You obviously went in without Jalen Coker at receiver. No Xavier Leggett. On the defensive side, Mike Jackson and J.C. Horn put on IR. Oh, by the way, you're facing a Detroit team that had one of the best offenses in the NFL, and the Panthers go. They hold them to field goals early, and then they hold on for a win despite a couple of missed extra points. Yes, areas to clean up, penalties, hopefully getting the running game going earlier. But more than anything, Jim, this just kind of felt like a statement game about who this team is. Backs are against the wall. You're on a big stage. You're at home. And in the NFL, everyone deals with injuries. Not everybody deals with this much volume of injuries. But you have to find a way when your name is called. And I thought the biggest it factor and X factor in that game was when everything else is going to you-know-what. The one guy you want is a quarterback who can be a cleanser, who can be the guy who can erase things. And if you're deficient or injured in some areas, he's the guy that can make up for it. And Bryce Young didn't have a whole lot around him. It didn't matter because he played like a franchise quarterback, and America got to see that.
5: No, it was great. And that was a good team. I mean, they were 2-1. Everyone views them as a playoff team for sure. We know their offense is elite and their defense is not. However, they're getting consistent pressure. They've done that all year. They were second in the league in sacks coming into the game. And there was pressure on Bryce the whole time. And to his credit, he did some maneuvering to avoid a lot of that on his own when the pressure was after him, and just extending plays or getting out of the way and making plays happen out of that. So you think about the amount of duress he's under, minus his second and third receivers who are not playing in the game, and Jalen Coker and Xavier Leggett. And so the fact that he was able to get to T-Mac as many times as he did, but he also made other plays, got the tight ends involved in the game. And Eugene, I thought it was very key, as Anish said, about the running game. That was the best running. You know, Chuba, it was like, we saw it like late in the Cleveland game with him and A.J. Dillon at times. This was pretty much four quarters of Chuba out there in particular, running the football behind not a great offensive line, which means the running back has to break some tackles to get through, and he was running that hard to make that happen.
6: And I just think that Coach Brad Isaac, the offensive coordinator, I thought he did a great job. We had two tight ends set. We went 12 personnel, and you got the tight ends together. Sometimes the tight ends are split. You got them in motion. And then what does Detroit do? A-man front. And then what we do? Hit them with the RPO. We're getting behind them. We got the play action. I'm like, what a nice mesh. And then was hitting them with the run. And I thought Chuba ran probably one of the best I've seen him run. He just absolutely broke tackles. You know, he looked like the captain that he is. He was breaking tackles. And I'm like, wow, my goodness. This team, the Panthers, are for real offensively. And then when we look at Bryson and how well he played and how well he distributed the ball, that everybody got touches, but significant stuff, significant plays, significant fourth down, significant. I'm like, man, this team is not a 1-2 team. This team is a better team than what their record suggests. And the same thing we would say about Detroit, that Detroit's a better team than their record suggests. I mean, you got to say that about the Carolina Panthers. And we're missing so many people. And it doesn't matter. So that's why I think This is a referendum on the coaching staff. How well can you coach? How well can you get these guys going and attack scheme-wise so that your guys can eat? And we were able to eat defensively and offensively.
4: Yeah, and when it comes to Bryce, we've watched every single one of his snaps since he's been in the league 3+ years now. That is the best I have seen him command an offense, mm-hmm. where it almost felt he was 2-3 moves ahead. You're going to blitz. You're going to bring pressure. I know exactly where it's coming from. I know where the safety valve is. I know what is happening, and I'm ahead of you. He's playing chess. The defense is playing checkers. To your point, I thought the 12 personnel, you look at the first quarter play sheet, 11 of 14 plays came out of a heavy set.
6: Yes,
4: two or three tight ends. And what the Panthers have been able to do, and Dave Canales alluded to this, right? Detroit's going to play that third linebacker in there. Okay, great. Well, you know, you got Waller, you got Evans, you got Tremble. Linebacker's going to have to guard one of those guys.
6: Yes,
4: if you're going to help the linebacker, now Tedero McMillan's going to have a one-on-one somewhere. And then McMillan, we found out Detroit had no answer for him. At one point, I heard the Detroit coaches who were in the booth next to us were coming out of halftime, and you know, they're all going back into the booth, and they're all talking audibly about what are they going to do with number four. it was like that. So I just thought the operation from Bryce was special. It was franchise quarterback stuff. And, you know, he's had one-off games in his first few years, but he's now put together four really good games. He got banged up against Cleveland, but he's been playing at an all-pro level through four games.
5: It was reminiscent of peak Drew Brees back in the day of when Sean Payton was there. And I mean it from the standpoint of the thought process, the tempo in which he plays, gets to the line. Accuracy is always, you know, Drew Brees was always like a 70% guy. And I think all those things, like we saw that, and we saw the arm slots, like when he was like doing, you know, the side arm, mm-hmm. but with zip on it. And getting it to the guys quickly, the T-Mac RPO kind of stuff. I mean, that's the kind of quick twitch stuff that Drew Brees would do in that offense.
6: And here's another thing quickly about T-Mac. Just a couple of weeks ago, everybody's talking, where's T-Mac? Where is he? Where's T-Mac? He showed up big time.
4: He was everywhere.
6: And he said, if you see my face, that means I scored a touchdown again. I think he heard the criticism, and he answered all the criticism. He just became an elite receiver in the eyes of America.
4: And, you know, that piece right there, I was thinking about this 2 years ago when Dave Canales took this team over. You didn't know what you had at quarterback because Bryce had just such a rocky and tumultuous rookie season with all that went on. Your receiving core was an aging Adam Thielen. It was DJ Chark, essentially a one-year lottery ticket. And then it was a guy who never turned out to be anything in Jonathan Mingo. I mean, you didn't have a whole lot, right? Burns was gone. Luvu was gone. Chin was gone. You had J.C. Horn. You had Derek Brown. You didn't have a whole lot. Even Chuba Hubbard 2 years ago, he was Miles Sanders' backup going into the season before he emerged. Mm-hmm. You saw your stars play. Derek Brown knocks down a couple of passes. Chuba goes for 120. McMillan and Bryce ball out. There is more star power on this team. There's more depth on this team. And if they can get some pieces back, find, you know, some semblance of health over this bye week, Philly struggling. Tampa without its quarterback, 0-4. Green Bay, no offensive line, struggling. There are opportunities now to go get on a run.
5: Yeah. I'm in favor.
6: Yeah, I'm with you. Dude, I am with you big time. That's well said, because we all feel exactly the same way.
4: If you're hungry, Marco's Pizza is a proud partner of the Carolina Panthers. 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
4: Welcome back to Panther Talk, presented by Firehouse Subs, the official sub of the Carolina Panthers. Our next guest is a familiar voice to those in the Carolinas. He covered the Panthers in-state. Josh Graham, now he covers the Panthers and the NFL and all things sports at a national level for Westwood One. Josh, you were at the game last night. Before we get into what happened and the aftermath of Sunday night, as somebody who covered the Panthers both locally and now you see them from a national prism, did you ever sense a disconnect between the two?
17: Yes, and I think the easiest example to identify is just in the way that Bryce Young had been talked about on a national basis, Anish. And by the way, great to be with you, by the way, on Panther Talk. But I'll give you a good example. Locally, there has been a lot more attention to detail about Bryce's progression since the 10-game flourish in 2024, the finish to that year. Because nationally speaking, when Carolina was out of the playoff mix, Bryce being written off after being benched early in that year, those outings were largely not paid attention to on a national basis, but locally, we all watched those games. That still happened to a lesser degree a year ago because Carolina won the division with a losing record. Bryce's best statistical games, largely, Atlanta, for example, weren't in spotlight settings, so you still had that national hesitation, which is why last night, this disconnect was identified in a really pure form. Bryce has the breakout from a national perspective, while the locals had known enough about what Bryce had done to start chanting MVP in the stands. You can't avoid it from a national stage. We hear it quite often that for coaches and for players, your national footprint, your national identity is molded by what you do in standalone primetime games. And this is Bank of America Stadium put on a in a primetime setting, and it's Bryce Young put in that setting, and it's hard to deny what your eyes tell you and what the stats tell you. And what it says is Bryce Young might be the best quarterback in the NFL through 1 month of the season.
4: It's been an incredible turnaround, and I want to pick up there. You now cover, again, this league on a national level. You walk away from the marquee game Sunday night, Lions-Panthers. What should the national narrative be around the Panthers, and as a tangent to that, Bryce Young?
17: I think you have to look at the Carolina Panthers as the favorites in the NFC South. They won the division last year, and it seemed because of the record, what a lot of people do nationally is put a lot of in, well, how much more difficult does it make your schedule having a last place schedule versus having a first place schedule? And when that is weighed heavily, it's a sign that they don't really respect the team that won the division. We saw that also elsewhere in the league with the Chicago Bears, yep, who won the division, and they had the third best odds, according to sports books, to win that division. And yet Chicago has proven they're not just a flash in the pan. They've won the last two games without Caleb Williams at quarterback. And we saw in the opener what that offense can look like when Caleb Williams is humming, hanging the 59 points. And also, given what Carolina's defense has looked like since that opener, not allowing 59 points in the three games since then, and on the field at the end of the game, making the play when it mattered most against Detroit. So that's where I think you begin, Anish. Obviously, Monday Night Football spotlight with Saints Falcons, but the Panthers, because they won the division last year and they have the league's leading passer, eclipsing Matthew Stafford by close to 100 yards right now, I think they need to be viewed as in the driver's seat of the NFC South.
4: I was getting a lot of texts last night from people asking about Brad Idzik. Hey, who's your offensive coordinator? Who's this Idzik guy calling plays that the NBC cameras keep cutting to? Brad Idzik's stock, Josh, feels like it is sky high through four games.
17: So happy for Brad Idzik, too, because the word that we heard thrown around when Dave Canales and Dan Morgan started to turn the ship in 2024 was alignment.
4: Mm-hmm.
17: And the previous year, when you have so many chefs in the kitchen and you have, you have a GM that didn't hire this coach. And then the reset that happened where Dan Morgan hires a coach who only had one team interview him, which was the Carolina Panthers, because Dave Canales and Dan Morgan had worked together in Seattle for as long as they did. That was the beginning of that alignment, but obviously who was with Canales in Tampa? It was Brad Idzik. And just if you're around these guys, and I know you are, like there are no egos there. When Dave Canales was calling plays and Brad was designing so much of the offense underneath his guidance, it all felt that we would get to a point, if the Panthers were fortunate enough, where Brad Idzik would call the plays, but the offense would still remain in an upward trajectory, where Bryce would still have the same voices in his ear as he's had all along, and that he would be able to build season to season. That's what we're seeing. And another reason I'm super happy for Brad Idzik, I saw him at his alma mater at Wake Forest literally right before the NFL season was set to start, and his wife was super pregnant, and they said, we're expecting in the next week, and of course they've had their child since then. So what a time for Brad Idzik to get his opportunity to get the breakthrough of being a play caller in this league, get off to this type of start, and also be a dad as well. It was good to see him out at the stadium
4: yesterday. And you bring up a good point. He, along with Canales and Harold Goodwin, are the architects of this offense. It's not like they brought in a play caller from the outside. It's the same system. Brad Idzik had been here for 2 years with Canales. So there is, as you said, that alignment, that continuity. You've covered a lot of college sports, so you've heard this word, and I used it, this expression going off the air last night. In college, we often sometimes describe big wins as program wins. Last night felt like an organizational win, didn't it? From the Teppers on down to the front office, because You think of everything this team had gone through leading up to this game with the injuries and key guys missing in seemingly every spot. The questions about Bryce had always been, how much do you have to put around him versus how much can he elevate those around him? And that question was answered resoundingly last night. This felt like a top-down win for the organization from my end. Did it feel that way to you?
17: It did because of what wasn't surrounding Bryce Young. It was no Jalen Coker on Sunday night. It was losing two corners on the defense, yet until the fourth quarter late, the Lions had only scored a field goal in the second half. So it's not just Bryce's passing and Tetero and McMillan making these incredible catches, but it's Chuba Hubbard supporting it in the run game and still being able to run the football, by the way, when you lose Monroe Freeling in the second half at right tackle and you've had that churn already on the offensive line. It's being able to still have that type of night, as you describe it, an air quote program type of night, or in this case, an organization type of night, while being down key players almost in every single facet. And the excuses would have been baked in. Carolina wasn't interested in those excuses. They were interested in winning the football game, and that's what they did.
4: Josh, always a pleasure to chat. Thanks for coming on here on Panther Talk.
17: Thanks, Anish.
4: Panther Talk continues after this.
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4: Anish Roff here with Panthers defensive lineman Aaron Hall. You grew up in Durham. Where were the Carolina Panthers in your life as a kid?
22: It's funny. I feel like the Carolina Panthers in my life was, of course, a team that I looked to a lot, right? I mean, they were close to home. But at one point, there were a lot, right? I mean, it's a Cam Newton there. Cam Newton, somebody I highly looked up to playing Pop Warner football. You're not D-line, right? Playing quarterback, running back. I was wearing his cleats. I was doing all the good stuff. And then you just have the defensive players, Peppers, and you have Kuechly. And, I mean, at that point, you're just watching good football every Sunday. And so it was definitely a good part of my life playing football starting from the age of 5.
4: What was the reaction from your friends and family when they found out you weren't going to be too far away?
22: They were ecstatic, right? I mean, I've been around my family most of my life growing up in Durham and then wanting to go to Duke all my life, so I was able to stay in the hometown. But when they found out we had the opportunity to stay in Charlotte, it's just a blessing from God, right? I mean, I thank him every day for the opportunity Morgan, for Coach Canales, for Coach Wash. I mean, all of them who granted me the opportunity to be here, so I'm thankful to them every day as well.
4: I know Duke's in Durham's backyard. Was there something about that school in particular that made you want to go there for football?
22: It's funny because I've been a Duke fan since I was, if I can remember, four or five years old, and I had the autographed basketball team's picture. I had signed Coach Cutcliffe's shirts, and originally it was just because I love the color dark blue. And then you learn more about the school as you grow up, right? The educational piece of things. And then they started recruiting me in football, so I get out there, and I mean, Coach Cutcliffe was a great guy, but the recruiters I was talking about, Coach Justin Manning and Coach Albert, just took me under their wing. And then you had guys like Victor Dumukagi and Chris Rump who were in there, and they were just great football players who took me under their wing as well. And so just having that brotherhood, having that style of coaching, and just always wanted to go there, no-brainer for me.
4: You go to Duke at a time where the brand of Duke football was a lot different than maybe 20, 30 years ago. Duke football was a team that was playing in bowl games and playing in big games every year, the ACC championship last year. Did you sense the vibe shift when you got there?
22: Absolutely. I mean, I feel like their vibe was always wanting to win, the hunger, the state of what we call the sewer there at Duke, and it's been there for the past 5 years there, ever since Coach Elko got there, and now Coach Diaz, and us as a players, we just kept that with us. And so I feel like the vibe was always there, but it definitely shifted. I mean, guys were hungry. We were tired of coming out of seasons being 3-9 and losing records, and I mean, I just carry that mentality with me every day, having those guys like Dwayne Carter and the Jamie Allen Franklins and the Aeneas Peoples, the ones who I played behind, who really kind of taught me the game of football, the Coach Jess Simpson, the David Feely, the strength coach there. So just having all of that and then just that mentality of being in the sewer, I carry with me every day. And so the mindset there is still the same. It's still shifted. And so, I mean, that's what makes them win football games today.
4: As an undrafted free agent, how did you approach the opportunity back when OTA started?
22: Yeah, every day is a new day, right? I mean, for one, not looking far at all into the future, right? I'm not worried about making the roster. I'm not worried about do I see this amount of reps in the week? I'm not worried about where I am on the depth chart. Just taking it one rep at a time, making sure that I could gain my coach's trust, who's out there with the technique, learning a different scheme, learning a different look. I'm going out there making sure I'm trying to give my all every rep. And so that was just my biggest mentality, be the same person every day. I mean, on the field, you carry that into the weight room. At Duke, that's something we take extremely serious. People who know our strength coach, Coach David Feely, I mean, we live in the weight room. So bringing that same mentality here, and it's great having guys like Thomas and Belrose who understand him, who know him, who've been with him. And so it was easy to come in here and put in the same work ethic. And then also just in the classroom, I mean, it comes down to as simple as having a pen and paper every day, writing down things that get you going throughout the day, writing down things that you're supposed to remember. And so just having that mindset every day is a new day. Don't worry. Don't look too far. Don't look far in the past. Don't look far in the future. Just one day at a time.
4: It's funny that you bring up consistency, because all these production meetings with the coach, hey, anybody stand at Aaron Hall. And the one thing they kept on bringing up was consistency. Where did that start for you?
22: First and foremost, it started in the household I was brought up in. I was grateful to have two parents who stuck together throughout the entirety of my life. They're still together now, and I love them to death. And that's the one thing we preach every day. I mean, I was one of those kids who got disciplined for leaving lights on, for not taking out the trash, for using the dishwasher. But at the end of the day, it's just teaching you to be consistent. When I come down the stairs, I make sure that I turn all the lights off upstairs. When I come up the stairs, I make sure all the lights off are downstairs. After I use dishes, I wash them. And just that's how you just build that routine. And so that's what it was for me. And then, like I said, coming to Duke University, where I have a David Feely, it all comes back to me for him, because that was somebody who is just, he's somebody who had a great deal in turning me into the man I am today. And everything was consistent. If you're going to overhead squat like this on Monday, you're going to do it like this on a Friday. He doesn't really care how you feel. And so that's where it all started for me.
4: What have you learned so far playing alongside Derrick Brown?
22: See a little to see a lot. I mean, he's one of those guys so keyed into detail. now that I'm up close and personal, which a lot of guys aren't, that's the reason he makes the plays he makes. I mean, coming into the NFL, you don't see a lot of play action boot in college. And I mean, that's a play that you see here in a pro style offense. And I mean, for an example, the way Derrick Brown can read a play action boot because he sees things so small in detail that he can read it that fast. I mean, it's amazing. And that's just a small example. But he does it Sunday in, Sunday out. And that's the reason he's one of the best defensive tackles in our game right now. And so I think that's the biggest thing I've been learning from him.
4: I'll leave you with this. When you got the official call that you had made the 53, was that a surprise for you? Did you expect it? How did you kind of take that in?
22: Yeah, it's funny because I had my fiance with me at the time, and I was a little bit happy, but at the same time I was emotionless, right? Because we never get here to this point. Your goal is never just to make the roster. And I'm extremely grateful that I had the opportunity to. Like I said, I thank Dan Morgan. I thank Coach Wash and Coach Canales for giving me this opportunity. But at the end of the day, I want to come out here and also help these guys win games. So it just comes back down to that consistent factor. I'm extremely happy that I've been blessed to make this 53-man roster. But now, can I go out here and help guys like Derrick Brown when he needs these plays made? Can I help guys like Bobby Brown and Cam Jackson, who have already been on this team, and put this work in? And so I think that was just the biggest thing for me, is understanding that the mindset doesn't change. You come in here, you be the same person every day, no matter what.
4: Aaron Hall, the journey's just beginning. Thank you.
22: Thank you very much, Anish.
4: Marco's Pizza, a proud partner of the Carolina Panthers, is serving up handcrafted pizzas all season long. 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
0: Charlotte's momentum has a name. 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This isn't typical higher ed. The difference is scale. The difference is momentum. The difference is Charlotte, UNC Charlotte.
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4: Back here on Panther Talk, final 60 seconds as we go into the bye week. One thing that you like about this Panthers team going forward, one area you want to see them improve, Eugene.
12: Oh, I love the way the quarterback is playing. I think he has a handle on it. I would like to see us defensively just get a little bit more aggressive. Coach was aggressive, but even more aggressive. I would like to see that.
27: You know, if we get healthy, a secondary play, obviously, but that's, again, something we're going to have to look at. You know who's out. Can we rearrange some pieces to give some help where it's needed, though, to prevent what happened in some of the situations yesterday in the pass game?
12: You know, but I like the rush. I don't want to sit back in the zone. I really go man-to-man and blitz everybody. That way you can take away things.
4: Looking at health, can they get healthy? If they can get some bodies back, that will add to the depth that they already have. And then the run game, there have been some flashes, especially against Detroit, the second half against Cleveland. Can they build on the run game, find that balance offensively? If they do that, all of a sudden, with the bodies that are coming back, this has a chance to be another fun season in the Carolinas.
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